0: First movement of the Piano Trio No. 4 by Antonín Dvořák. He wrote it in 1891. Huge success right from the get-go, and it remains one of his best-known and most frequently performed works. Barnabas Kellermann, violin, Alexander Lönnquist, piano, and Nicholas Ahlstedt, cello. Ahlstedt is back with Haydn later this hour. From APM American Public Media, this is Performance Today. I'm Valerie Kaler. I'm so glad you're here for our musical adventures and discoveries. We're about to hear a piece called Elegia Andina, or Andean Elegy. Composer Gabriela Lena Frank says it's one of the first pieces she wrote inspired by her multi-ethnic background. Her father is Lithuanian Jewish. Her mother is Chinese, Peruvian, Spanish. And growing up in Berkeley, California, she connected with other Peruvians as well.
1: Outside of my mom, the Peruvians I did get to know were from afar, and these would be Andean musicians. There were a lot of refugees coming out of the South and coming to North America. And they were bringing their music with them as well as their food. And I was exposed to people that were musical and giving Peruvian music concerts. And I love these. In many ways, they were my idols too, although they are largely anonymous to me and not a steady presence the way that my own mama was.
0: In the piece, we'll hear sounds reminiscent of flutes and drums from the Andes, direct ties to her mother and those musicians she loved as a kid. Mayan Chen leads Rocco in concert in Houston, Texas, in Elegia Andina

0: Man Chen led Rocco in concert in their hometown of Houston, Texas. They played Elegía Andina, the Andean Elegy by Gabriela Lena Frank. Her father is Lithuanian Jewish, her mother Chinese, Peruvian, Spanish. Frank recalls a childhood filled with stir fries, Andean nursery songs, hangouts with Jewish cousins, and a musical education that included Peruvian folk songs, Joplin rags, and Bach minuets. As a composer, Gabriela Lena Frank draws on all those influences. And the piece we just heard explores, in her words, what it means to be of several ethnic persuasions, of several minds. Elegía Andina by Gabriela Lena Frank. We always love sharing music from Rocco, the 40-piece chamber orchestra from Houston, Texas. Fun fact, they have embraced the reality of digital devices in the concert hall. Instead of reminding you to turn your phone or your tablet off during a Rocco concert, you're invited to turn it on, read extended program notes, follow along with the score or a specific part. Yeah, that's pretty cool. In a moment, the lamps may be different, but the light is the same. This is Performance Today from APM.
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0: We're about to hear a piece by composer Rina Esmail. It's called The Light is the Same. She composed the music using two different rags, which are scales or modes in North Indian classical music. The first rag is extroverted, light and innocent, and the other is dark and melancholy and brooding. Aesthetically, they feel so different, but structurally, they only differ by one note. Esmail felt those rags were a beautiful connection to these words by Sufi mystic poet Rumi. Religions are many, but God is one. The lamps may be different, but the light is the same. This is The Light is the Same by Rina Esmail, played by the Imani Winds in concert in Athens, Georgia.

Words from the Sufi mystic poet Rumi inspired the music we just heard. His idea was that the desire for connection to the divine is universal, even if our paths there are very different. The concept inspired Rina Esmail to write that music. The light is the same. She composed her piece based on two North Indian rags that aesthetically sound worlds apart, but they only differ by one note. The sound may be different, but they are really almost the same. And by the end of the piece, both rags weave together. The Light is the Same by Rina Esmail. The Imani Winds gave that concert at Hugh Hodgson Concert Hall in Athens, Georgia.

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1: Next time on APM's Symphony Cast, we're back again at the BBC Proms. This week, legendary pianist Marta Argerich joins Lahav Shani and the Munich Philharmonic for Beethoven's Second Piano Concerto. We also hear Louise Farenc's dramatic Overture No. 2 and the Final Symphony by Brahms. I'm Steve Seal. That's coming up on APM's Symphony Cast.
0: We're about to hear a work written in the mid-18th century that was lost till the mid-20th century, Joseph Haydn's Cello Concerto No. 1. He wrote it for the principal cellist of his orchestra at Esterházy. And then the thing just disappeared. Scholars knew it was out there somewhere, but it was lost for 200 years. It turned up in 1961 in a publisher's vault in Prague. It's now a must for any cello player, including French-German cellist Nicolas Ahlstedt. Here he is soloing with and conducting the Budapest Festival Orchestra in Haydn's Cello Concerto No. 1 in C major.

0: Nicholas Ahlstedt was both soloist and conductor with the Budapest Festival Orchestra. That performance of the Cello Concerto No. 1 in C major by Joseph Haydn from a concert at the Franz Liszt Academy in Budapest, Hungary. Nicholas Ahlstedt made his debut at the Lucerne Festival in 2010 and has been accumulating awards, recordings, and commissions ever since. He has served as artistic director for the Lockenhaus Chamber Music Festival and the Haydn Philharmonie, and is just beginning a 3-year tenure as artist in association with the Tapiola Sinfonietta. Cellist and conductor Nicholas Ahlstedt. This spring, I invite you to join me on an in-person musical tour of Germany and Prague. We'll attend 3 of the world's premier classical music festivals, the Dresden and Prague Spring Music Festivals, and the prestigious Beethoven Festival in Leipzig. 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All the details, including the full itinerary, available online at publicradiocustomtravel.org. 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
0: Hear a new-to-you song and think, wow, this band was heavily influenced by King Crimson, or the Beatles, or Tchaikovsky, or whatever. You can hear how those other voices influenced the composer, and how they incorporated that thread into their own style. In this movement of the string quartet by Maurice Ravel, you hear cross rhythms and a percussive texture that seems to hint at Javanese gamelan, which Ravel had heard just a few years earlier at the World's Fair in Paris. From APM, American Public Media, this is Performance Today. I'm Valerie Kaler. The Catalyst Quartet plays Ravel later this hour. In May of this year, the Catalyst Quartet released the 4th volume of their Uncovered series. They've amplified the music of unfairly neglected composers like Samuel Coleridge Taylor, Florence Price, George Walker. Volume 4 features music by Joseph Bologna, the Chevalier de Saint-Georges. Here is just a taste.

The opening of Joseph Bologne's String Quartet No. 1 with the Catalyst Quartet. They're back with Ravel ahead. From APM, American Public Media, this is Performance Today, taking you to concerts around the world. I'm Valerie Kaler. When Russian conductor Alevtina Yofa led her first orchestral concert at the age of 24, she was instantly hooked by the rush of energy and adrenaline. By that point, she'd studied choral conducting and piano at the Moscow State Conservatory, and she was working as an assistant to her professor. But standing in front of that orchestra assured her that conducting was the true path. Around that time, she also took a few lessons with conductor Donald Runicles. While Yofa was trained in the Russian school of conducting, Runicles opened her eyes to the Western school. And the lessons were so influential that she felt compelled to study with him, ultimately change her approach. Yofa mailed him DVDs of her conducting for 3 years with requests to become his assistant in San Francisco. Yofa's persistence finally paid off, and she spent the better part of 2008 absorbing what she could in the U.S. When Yofa returned to Russia, she worked in various opera houses and orchestras, and in 2021, she became the first woman to lead a major music institution in Russia. She served as the music director of the Mikhailovsky Theater in St. Petersburg. Now she's living in Bern, Switzerland, as the new chief conductor of the Bern Opera, and she regularly guest conducts all across Europe. Let's go now to a concert she led at Smetana Hall in Prague. Alevtina Yofa conducting the Prague Radio Symphony Orchestra, the overture for orchestra by Bohuslav Martinů.

The Overture for Orchestra by Bohuslav Martinu. Russian conductor Alevtina Yofa led the Prague Radio Symphony Orchestra in concert at Smetana Hall in Prague, Czechia. Alevtina Yofa's career is blossoming this year. This season, she became chief conductor of the Bern Opera in Bern, Switzerland. She serves as principal guest conductor.

0: Frank's dramatic Overture No. 2 and the Final Symphony by Brahms. I'm Steve Seal. That's coming up on APM's Symphony Cast.
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2: The Ballade No. 2 for solo piano by Chopin. That's what we're about to hear. If I had to describe a story in this 7 minutes of music, I'd say it begins with the gentlest pitter-patter of springtime rain. A couple minutes in, a thunderstorm appears out of nowhere, and I mean kapow, lightning, thunder, wind, and rain sweeping sideways. The storm comes and goes for a couple of minutes, and how does it end? Let's find out together. Pianist Juho Pojunen gave this concert for the Frederic Chopin Society in St. Paul, Minnesota. The Ballade No. 2 by Frederic Chopin.

We start out with a sweet springtime shower, and then an aggressive thunderstorm appears out of nowhere, torrents of rain sweeping sideways across the piano. And in the final moments, it's like the storm comes to a gentle lull, receding as quickly as it came on. The Ballade No. 2 by Frédéric Chopin. Pianist Juho Pojunen gave that concert at the Frédéric Chopin Society in St. Paul, Minnesota.

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In a moment, who needs your dumb prize anyway, Paris Conservatory? This is Performance Today from APM. Maurice Ravel had to deal with what, for such a successful composer, seems a surprising amount of failure. 5 times he failed to win the Prix de Rome. Each year from 1900 to 1905, he submitted works, and each time he was rejected. Apparently, the panel who judged the Prix de Rome saw him as an agitator, always breaking the musical rules that they live their lives by. By 1905, Ravel was already well-known, finding success and gaining some traction. You'd think he'd make it to the finals, right? Nope, he was eliminated in the first round. Even critics who were not huge Ravel fans saw that was suspicious. The conservatory's director ended up resigning thanks to this kerfluffle. It should be noted that Ravel was not the one raising the stink. He basically shrugged and said, I don't even need that prize anymore. I'm making my way without it. Many of his best-known works come from that time of quote-unquote failure, including his only string quartet, written in 1903. This whole work has a sense of moving toward something, switching back and forth between the sweet and sensual and the sharp and surprising. Here's a performance of Maurice Ravel's one and only string quartet from a concert with the Catalyst Quartet, presented by Chamber Music Northwest in Portland, Oregon.

Folks in Paris who heard that music for the first time a century and change ago knew immediately this was not their father's string quartet. Ravel turned convention on its ear with a display of shifting colors, layering sound upon sound, not to tell a story, but to evoke a feeling, a mood, a transient sensation of light and sound. Maurice Ravel's string quartet, played by the Catalyst Quartet at the Old Church Concert Hall in Portland, Oregon. Thanks to our friends at Chamber Music Northwest for sharing that recording with us. That concert was a wrap-up of Catalyst's year as quartet in residence there. 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
1: Good evening, and thank you for listening to Classical 89. I'm Eric Glissmeyer, in for Liam Butters this evening. And we have some music now by Georg Telemann. This is Recorder Sonata No. 3.

Recorder Sonata No. 3 by Georg Telemann, a performance by the Amsterdam Baroque Soloists on Classical 89. Thank you so much for listening, and we invite you to connect with us another way, and that's via our Facebook page. 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Again, that's the Classical 89 Facebook page. We're about 8 minutes away from a tribute to one of the great guitarists of the 20th century. Right now, though, it's a movement from the First Symphony by Sir Edward Elgar.

Fantasy for a Gentleman by Joaquin Rodrigo. Guitarist Eduardo Fernandez with the English Chamber Orchestra conducted by Miguel Martinez. I'm Eric Glissmeyer. Next on Classical 89, we have the Grand Fantasia on Russian Folk Songs. This is by Mili Balakirev. The pianist is Anastasia Saifudinova, with Dmitry Oblonsky leading the Russian Philharmonic Orchestra.

That's pianist Anastasia Seyfutdinova with the Russian Philharmonic Orchestra, led by Dmitry Oblonsky. Grand Fantasia on Russian Folk Songs by Mili Balakirev. I'm Eric Glissmeyer in this evening for Liam Butters. I hope you've enjoyed the music, and I invite you to stay tuned for Exploring Music. That's coming up at 9 o'clock, and all week long we've been exploring the music of Darius Milhaud. Stay tuned for that and have a great evening.

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That was an overture to a piece based on music by an early English composer named John Gay. It's called The Carnival of London. And it's music of Darius Milhaud, played by the New London Orchestra, Ronald Corp, the conductor. There is a duality to Milhaud that is really quite fascinating. On the one hand, the influence of the past kept returning to inspire new creations. But on the other hand, he was always curious, listening to and learning from his contemporaries and trying out new ways to compose music. Welcome to Exploring Music. And this week, we're learning about the life and music of Darius Milhaud. I'm Peter Van de Graaff. You would think that with the passing years, Milhaud would have thought less and less of his time in Brazil, but that was not the case. One of Milhaud's most popular Brazilian-inspired works came about in 1937, almost 20 years after he left. He put it together from fragments of other works, scored it for two pianos, and called it Scaramouche, who was one of the characters in Commedia dell'arte, known for boasting and cowardice. It has since been arranged for every possible combination of instruments. Surely one of the most arranged pieces of the 20th century, and yet, when he wrote it, he didn't want it published, as he thought no one would want to hear it or play it. Here it is in a version for clarinet and piano, which Milhaud made for Benny Goodman. It's with Ronald von Spandonk, clarinet, and Alexandre Tarot, piano.

Ronald von Spandonk playing the clarinet, Alexandre Tarot at the piano, and that is Scaramouche by Mio. Mio was simultaneously becoming interested in writing film music, something he had dabbled in, but now is a growing interest. Shortly before the outbreak of World War II, Mio collaborated with Arthur Honegger and Roger Desormières on a film score which totaled love in three different eras, the Middle Ages, 1830, and 1930, with each composer writing music for each section. Mio chose the Middle Ages, as it was set in his hometown of Aix-en-Provence, and he arranged a suite for wind quintet titled La Cheminée du Roi René, as the real Roi René, King René, had, according to family legend, had some dealings with Mio's ancestors way back in the 15th century. It has become one of his most often performed works. Here it is with the Athena Ensemble.

That was the Athena Ensemble performing La Cheminée du Roi René, film music by Darius Milhaud. Milhaud was now in his mid-40s, and considering all of the music he had written up to this point, and in virtually every conceivable genre, it's astonishing that he had never composed a symphony. But fate was smiling on the Milhaud family, as he received a very prestigious commission from the Chicago Symphony Orchestra to help them celebrate their 50th anniversary. He responded with the Symphony No. 1. This not only brought him further recognition in America, but, as we will see, could very well have saved his family's life. Let's hear the first movement from that first symphony of Milhaud, with Alan Francis conducting the Basel Radio Symphony.

Alan Francis conducting the Basel Radio Symphony in the first movement of the First Symphony by Darius Milhaud. He would go on to write 11 more symphonies, most of them while in America. It was important in multiple ways. It marked a closer contact with important American institutions, but it also came just as World War II was starting, and Milhaud, being a Jew, saw the writing on the wall. After moving back to his native Aix in France, his wife suggested that they leave the country. And the commission from the Chicago Symphony Orchestra made this possible, as he could prove that he had contacts and could be gainfully employed. He and his little family were able to get out of France with relative ease. They had just boarded a steamer out of Lisbon when he received a telegram offering him a teaching job at Mills College in Oakland, California, an all-girls school, although with male graduate students. He was indeed to land on his feet. Their friends, Court Vile and wife, awaited them at the docks in New York City. Shortly after arriving in America, the dedicated patroness of the arts, Elizabeth Sprague Coolidge, commissioned a work to celebrate her birthday in 1940, and Milhaud responded with the String Quartet No. 10, subtitled The Birthday Quartet. And here is the second movement of that work with the Parisi Quartet.

0: the second movement of the Birthday Quartet, string quartet number 10, written for Elizabeth Sprague Coolidge by Darius Milhaud with a Parisi quartet. That name of the woman that commissioned the piece may sound familiar. She commissioned many important works, mostly in the realm of chamber music in the mid-20th century, including Appalachian Spring of Copland. Some of the other composers she commissioned were Stravinsky and Prokofiev, Hindemith, Bartok, Ravel. Milhaud was really up there at this point. We're learning about Darius Milhaud all this week on Exploring Music. I'm Peter Van de Graaff. Be sure to visit our website and drop us a line. And also check out our Facebook page and play our Exploring Music puzzle. When he got to Mills College, one of Milhaud's assistants was a student named Arthur Brubeck, a name that was to become very famous in the world of jazz as his younger brother Dave came to the school to study and benefited greatly from Milhaud's teaching.
1: Mr. Milhaud, what are your ideas regarding the teaching of composition?
2: Well, I have to watch them and they have to do the work. The difficult thing is to try to help them to find their own way, which I always try to do. Mm-hmm.

0: In a February 2010 interview, Brubeck said he attended Mills specifically to study with Mio, saying, "Mio is an enormously gifted classical composer and teacher who loved jazz and incorporated it into his work."
1: He was wonderful to me because I wanted to give up jazz and become a composer. And he said, "Don't give up jazz." He'd say, "I wish I could do what you can do." I'd say, "No, don't say that." And he'd say, "Make some boogie-woogie."
0: Brubeck named his first son, in fact, Darius. I personally was able to perform with Dave Brubeck in a sacred work of his in Oklahoma City once, and I was thrilled that I was actually able to work with someone who studied with Mio, one of my favorite composers. Here is a list of just some of the many students of Darius Mio. William Bolcom. Louis Ballard, who is known as the Dean of Native American Composers. Canadian Gene Coulthard. George Kurtak. Robert Kirka. Philip Glass. Thomas Pasatieri. Steve Reich. Peter Schickley. Karl-Heinz Stockhausen. Joan Tower. Morton Subotnick. Yannis Xenakis. Bert Bacharach.

such amazing variety. His wife Madeleine certainly didn't stay idle during this time. She taught every year at the Maison Française and gave classes in dictation and literature at the college. She produced French language plays, this in addition to hosting the numerous visitors to their house. While in California, Millot was able to reconnect with friends in exile from France, including Pierre Monteux, then conductor of the San Francisco Symphony, and soprano Lily Pons, for whom he wrote the charming Quatre Chansons de Ronsard. And the third is especially infectious, I think. It's a rare case of a patter song for very high soprano. It's called Tais-toi, Babillarde, or Be Quiet, You Babbler. Here is Patrice Michaels with the Chicago Sinfonietta and conductor Paul Freeman.

the third of the four songs of Ronsard by Darius Milhaud, Tais-toi, Babillarde, with Patrice Michaels and the Chicago Sinfonietta, conducted by Paul Freeman. The commissions kept pouring in. A publisher asked Milhaud for an easy piece for band, and he responded with music that was intended to familiarize young players with the sections of France that were being liberated at the time. He called it the Suite Française, and it has since become a staple of the band literature. Here is the version, though, for full orchestra, with the Monte Carlo Philharmonic, conducted by Georges Prêtre.

0: That was the Suite Française, the French Suite by Darius Milhaud in its orchestral version, with the Monte Carlo Philharmonic conducted by Georges Prêtre. A work very representative of the international influences on Milhaud. France here, but it soaked into his music everywhere he went. As he aged, though, his heart kept returning to his roots in southern France. And that comes into play as we learn about the satisfaction he enjoyed with the accolades and commissions that came his way towards the end of his life. I hope you join me for that tomorrow on Exploring Music.
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2: Dis-moi, chérie, est-ce que tu peux descendre le manuscrit de la sonatine qui est sur le piano?
0: Exploring Music is produced by Sidney Gillard at WFMT in Chicago. Sam Genualdi is our recording engineer, with special thanks to Eric Opland and the entire WFMT production and syndication team. 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I'm Peter Van de Graaff. 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

with Mozart coming your way in just a moment or two. I'm Peter Van de Graaff, your host. It will be the two piano sonata in D with a husband and wife duo. I'd invite you to stay tuned for that and for one of Franz Liszt's best-loved melodies right now. He wrote this for piano. We're going to hear it in the orchestrated version. It's one of the Liebesträume, or Love Dreams, and it's played by the Philadelphia Orchestra, conducted by Eugene Ormandy.

Eugene Ormandy leading there, the Philadelphia Orchestra, Liebestraum, Love's Dream by Franz Liszt. Good to have you along. We'll be listening to some music based on Carl Maria von Weber later on, who was actually, I guess you can call him a cousin-in-law of this composer, Wolfgang Amadeus Mozart, first cousin to Mozart's wife. Speaking of wife, we have two performers here, a husband and wife duo. Jose Iturbi is one pianist. The other is his wife, Amparo Iturbi, in this two-piano sonata in D of Mozart.

the husband and wife duo of Amparo and Jose Iturbi, bringing us that piano sonata for two pianos in D major, Kirchhoff 448 of Mozart. This is much earlier music of Mozart from a short mass, a Missa Brevis, conducted by Nicole Mott.

the Benedictus from the Missa Brevis, Curto 49, by a very young Mozart, conducted by Nicole Mott, with a chamber choir of Europe and soloists. Here is music now by two composers. Karl Maria von Weber wrote the melodies originally, piano pieces, songs, and incidental music, and Paul Hindemith worked it into the Symphonic Metamorphosis on themes of Weber in 1943, as the Kansas City Symphony is led by Michael Stern.

Michael Stern conducting the Kansas City Symphony Symphonic Metamorphosis on Themes of Weber by Paul Hindemith. Louise Farronc, a 19th century pianist, composer, teacher, took themes from Weber's Euryanthe and wrote a rondo brillant thereupon. Let's hear that now with pianist Maria Stratigou.

Louise Farrenc wrote that rondo brillant on themes from Weber's late opera Euryanthe, and it was played by Maria Strategou. Some of the last music written by Weber. Here is some very early music of Weber from his opera Silvana. We'll hear a little chorus, which is called Hallo, Hallo, from a complete recording of the opera with the Hagen Opera Chorus, and Gerhard Markson conducts.

0: There's a lot of charm in the music of that opera, which is virtually unperformed these days, Silvana by Carl Maria von Weber. And Gerhard Marxen conducted that chorus.
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0: I hope very much that you can stay tuned. I'm Peter Van de Graaff, your host, and I'm going to bring you the third symphony, the last symphony of Sergei Rachmaninoff, some of the last music he wrote as well, and some music from the Bach family right now. We'll get to another symphony number 3 in just a few minutes by one of the sons of Johann Sebastian Bach, the first Bach himself, Johann Sebastian, that is, and this is from his cantata number 29, Wir danken dir Gott, we thank thee, God.

That recording made at Notre Dame Cathedral before the Great Fire. That cantata number 29, Bach Sinfonia, therefrom. A couple of third symphonies, a slight one and a major one. Let's begin with the shorter one. This is by one of the sons of Johann Sebastian Bach, named Johann Christoph Friedrich Bach. His symphony number 3 in D minor. It's with the Berlin Baroque soloists, conducted by Reinhard Goebel.

That was the Symphony No. 3 by one of the maybe a little bit lesser known of the sons of Johann Sebastian Bach, Johann Christoph Friedrich Bach, sometimes known as the Bückeburg Bach. That's where he was employed. Symphony No. 3 in D minor with the Berlin Baroque Soloists, conducted by Reinhard Goebel. And this was written by Johann Sebastian Bach for his eldest son, Wilhelm Friedemann Bach, a little prelude.

Preludium No. 1 from the Little Notebook for Wilhelm Friedemann Bach, written by his father, Johann Sebastian Bach, played by Joseph Payne. Now we come to some late music of Sergei Rachmaninoff. He wrote this when he was in Switzerland, 1935, 1936. It was commissioned by the Philadelphia Orchestra, with whom Rachmaninoff had a particularly close relationship in the early part of his life, as he wrote his last great orchestral works for that group. Leopold Stokowski conducted the premiere of the piece. This is the Symphony No. 3, the third and last of the symphonies of Rachmaninoff. And in this recording, Leonard Slatkin conducts the Detroit Symphony.

Music written in 1935, 1936 by Sergei Rachmaninoff. And that was the third and last of his symphonies. The symphony number 2 is probably the best known, but we heard the third in A minor, opus 44, with the Detroit Symphony, and the conductor was Leonard Slatkin. Another great Russian pianist composer, Alexander Scriabin, wrote this prelude, opus 11, number 15. Vladimir Sofronitsky, the composer's son-in-law, plays it here.

0: preluded by Scriabin.
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0: The main work ahead is by Louis Spohr. I invite you to stay with me for it. I'm Peter Van de Graaff. It will be his Symphony No. 4. And, let's get to some Louis Spohr right now. Looking forward to that symphony later on. This is the Festive March, and it's performed by the Swiss-Italian Orchestra, conducted by Howard Shelley.

music by a great violinist and a very prolific composer from the early 19th century in Germany, Louis or Ludwig Spohr, S-P-O-H-R. We'll hear more from him later on. That was Howard Shelley with a Swiss-Italian orchestra and Spohr's Festive March. Well, let's enjoy some music together, shall we? We have some lyric music by two prominent African-American composers right now. The first is William Grant Still. This is from his Lyric Quartet from 1960. It's called The Quiet One.

performance by the Catalyst Quartet. That piece is called The Quiet One by William Grant Still. It comes from his Lyric Quartet of 1960. This is called Lyric for Strings by another African-American composer, George Walker. It's his best-known piece. He wrote it when he was 19, when his grandmother passed away. Here's the Cleveland Chamber Symphony conducted by Edwin London.

Alchemy Vials, the ensemble, and a spiritual arranged by Burley. Now to a symphony, which is called The Consecration of Sounds. It's the subtitle of the work, Die Weihe der Töne, after a poem by Carl Pfeiffer. And it deals with the imagery of the relationship between sound and life. First movement is the activity of life after silence, sounds of nature. There's a lullaby, music of war, and finally, funeral music, consolation through tears. Here's a performance of this fourth symphony by Louis Spohr with the Swiss-Italian Orchestra conducted by Howard Shelley.

That was a performance by the Swiss Italian Orchestra under the direction of Howard Shelley. We heard music by Louis Spohr and one of his symphonies, Symphony No. 4, subtitled The Consecration of Sounds. This is by a contemporary of Louis Spohr, who specialized in writing songs. Carl Loewe is his name. Evie Jenecke sings this, You Beautiful Fisher Maiden.

0: pianist Cort Garbin and mezzo-soprano Evie Jenecke. That song, Du schönes Fischermädchen, You Beautiful Fisher Maiden by Karl Löwe.
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0: My sincere hope is that you will stay with me for the music ahead. We'll enjoy it together. Mozart figures into the programming as I've selected a flute quartet of Mozart. We'll get to that in just a few minutes. We also have two keyboard concertos, one for harpsichord, one for piano and orchestra. Let's begin here with music for the flute before we listen to the Mozart flute quartet, but flute and piano in this case. It's a piece by a French woman, late 19th, early 20th century, very popular, widespread dissemination of her music. Her name is Cécile Chaminade, and this is the Serenade to the Stars.

The two performers there were Juliette Hurel, flute, and Hélène Couvert, piano, playing music by a French woman who specialized in writing miniatures such as the piece we just heard. Her name is Cécile Chaminade, and that was her Serenade to the Stars. I'm Peter van de Graaff here with some music by Mozart, which he wrote for flutes and strings. And we'll listen to a period instrument performance with Lisa Beznosiuk and friends in this Flute Quartet number 1 in D.

Lisa Bosnosiak, flutes, violinist Pavel Bosnosiak, Timothy Dunn, viola, and Richard Tunnicliffe, cello, performing that music of Mozart. That is the first of his four flute quartets. Here's a German dance by Mozart.

Taras Krisa conducting that German dance by Mozart. Here's some music by a Mozart contemporary. It is a member of an extended family of musicians originally from Bohemia, based in Mannheim, Germany. Mozart met many of them when he was traveling through there. The Benda family. This is by, well, he goes by several names, either Jan or Jiří or Johann Benda. It's a harpsichord concerto in C with Josef Halla and the Ars Rediviva Ensemble.

music by Yizhi Benda, and a keyboard concerto in C with Josef Halla soloing with the Ars Rediviva Ensemble. Another keyboard concerto, a very different composer and sound to this. This is actually called Chamber Music, Kammermusik No. 2, one of a series of pieces written by Paul Hindemith, but this is for piano and orchestra. Ronald Brautigam is the pianist with the Royal Concertgebouw Orchestra conducted by Ricardo Chailly, and this concerto by Hindemith.

That performance by Ronald Brautigam, piano, the Royal Concertgebouw Orchestra, conducted by Ricardo Chailly. It's not called a piano concerto, although it really is. Paul Hindemith called that music Kammermusik, or Chamber Music Number 2, one of a series of pieces which he called Chamber Music. Here's a fanfare by Cliff Colnott.

0: Chicago Brass Quintet and a fanfare by Cliff Colnutt from 1984.
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0: Peter Van de Graaff here, and I have some Russian music, beginning with this excerpt from the ballet The Seasons by Glazunov. He called it the Little Adagio.

Yevgeny Svyatlanov and the Swedish Radio Symphony, with the little adagio from the ballet The Seasons by Alexander Glazunov. Going to have a Bach Brandenburg Concerto for you later on, conducted by Josef Suk, and Josef Suk will also be playing some music of Bohuslav Martinu. This is by the Russian composer Mikhail Ippolitov Ivanov, who was born in 1859. He was a pupil of Rimsky-Korsakov. His first appointment out of the conservatory in St. Petersburg was as director of the Music Academy and conductor of the orchestra in Tiflis, Georgia, where he spent the next 7 years. And as the result of his stay there, he wrote a couple of orchestral suites based on native Georgian music, including this Caucasian Sketches Suite No. 2, which is played by the National Symphony of the Ukraine, led by Arthur Fagan.

Music by the Russian composer Mikhail Ipolitov Ivanov. That was Arthur Fagan leading the Ukraine National Symphony and the Caucasian Sketches, number 2. That's the number 1 that's so famous with that concluding procession of the Tsardar. Here is now Josef Suk and Josef Hala performing this madrigal stanza by Martinu.

Josef Suk violin, Josef Hala piano. That's a madrigal stanza, the fourth of five by Bohuslav Martinu. Josef Suk, the violinist, and in this first case, conductor, is our focus now. We're going to hear him as violinist in a sonata by Bohuslav Martinu later on. But we have Josef Suk conducting now, a group called the Suk Chamber Orchestra. Here's a 1989 recording of Bach's Brandenburg Concerto No. 3.

That was music of Johann Sebastian Bach. We heard the third of his six Brandenburg concertos, a performance recorded in 1989 in Prague with what is called the Suk Chamber Orchestra. The conductor was Josef Suk, who is, by the way, the grandson of the composer Josef Suk and a great-grandson of Antonín Dvořák, best known for his violin playing as opposed to his conducting. We're going to hear, though, a recording with Josef Suk now as violinist. And this is music by Czech composer Bohuslav Martinů. We hear a composition written in 1931, and this was shortly after he had studied with Albert Roussel. So it's sort of an amalgamation of Czech and French music, as you'll hear. It's the Violin Sonata No. 2 by Martinů, Josef Suk with Josef Chala at the piano.

music from 1931 by the Czech composer Bohuslav Martinů. We heard his violin sonata number 2, played by Josef Suk, violin, and Josef Hala, piano. James Levine and the Met Orchestra, now with a dance from Giuseppe Verdi's opera Aida, the dance of the little Moorish slaves from Act 2.

0: The Dance of the Little Moorish Slaves from Act 2, Scene 1 of Giuseppe Verdi's opera Aida. That was the Met Orchestra, directed by James Levine.
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0: It's good of you to tune in today. Peter Van de Graaff here with you with some music by Jules Massenet from a couple of operas of his. Let's begin with this aria from Werther. Begins, je ne sais si je vais, I don't know if I'm awake, and then the main body of the aria is, O nature pleine de grâce, O nature full of grace. This is sung by Marcelo Alvarez, and Mark Elder is the conductor.

That was Marcelo Alvarez and the Nice Philharmonic Orchestra, directed by Mark Elder. What we heard was an aria from Act 1 of Massenet's Werther. The aria which begins, "I don't know if I'm awake or still dreaming," and then, "O nature full of grace, queen of time and of space, deign to make welcome those who pass by." Let me quickly go down the list of music I have for you ahead, and hopefully it'll sound good to you and you'll stay with me for it. We have Bach on period instruments, a sinfonia from a cantata, and then we have Bach on modern instruments, originally harpsichord concerto played on the piano, and some music from Massenet's Esclarmonde, now a rarely seen opera. Here is an orchestral suite from it, though. Kenneth Jean conducts the Hong Kong Philharmonic.

Kenneth Jean and the Hong Kong Philharmonic. We heard music from an opera by Jules Massenet called L'Esclair Monde, a suite. This is from another opera, although one from the French Baroque, Daphnis et Aigle, as La Petite Bande is conducted by Sigisvald Kauken in this contradance.

A contradance, which was part of an opera by Jean-Philippe Rameau called Daphnis et Aigle, an opera, or as he more appropriately called it, a heroic pastoral, that was La Petite Bande performing. I have now for you some music of Bach. We're going to hear a concerto of his, which was composed for a harpsichord and orchestra. We'll hear it played on modern instruments, though. We have some period instrument Bach now, as Nicholas Harnoncourt conducts the Vienna Concertus Musicus. This is a piece of which Bach was particularly fond, and not without reason. It's very famous, as we know it now. It was used by him as the prelude to a solo violin partita, and also as the prelude, or the sinfonia, to this, the cantata number 29.

Sinfonia de Bach's Cantata No. 29, played on period instruments by Vienna Concertus Musicus, conducted by Nicholas Harnoncourt. That's from their cycle of all the Bach cantatas. And now we go to Bach on modern instruments. This is really recorded before the period instrument movement was even begun. 1950 was the year. Edwin Fischer is the pianist with the Philharmonia Orchestra, as we hear Bach's second keyboard concerto.

recording made in 1950 in London, England, with the Philharmonia Orchestra, conducted by Edwin Fischer. And also he was the piano soloist, as we heard the second keyboard concerto by Johann Sebastian Bach. The E major concerto, that is. Here is something by Bach's eldest son. This is a wonderfully quirky piece, and apparently W.F., Wilhelm Friedemann Bach, had a very quirky personality. He was apparently difficult to get along with and unpredictable. But this is, I think, reflected in the music here in this fugue number 4. This is one of 8 fugues composed for either the harpsichord or the organ, and it's performed, in this case, on the harpsichord by Chris Farr. Listen to this strange melody on which the fugue is based.

0: Chris Farr was the harpsichordist, and that is a fugue by Wilhelm Friedemann Bach.
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0: I do hope you're able to spend some time with me right now. My name is Peter Van de Graaff. We have a very famous work coming up, really the first masterpiece of Sir Edward Elgar, his Enigma Variations. And we also have a very highly regarded piece from Sweden. We don't often hear music from Sweden. Dagviren composed a string serenade, and it's become one of Sweden's greatest hits, of which, as I said, there aren't many. But we're going to lead into that work with something by Wilhelm Steinhammer. This was composed 1912, 1913. It's a little, well, it's in a waltz tempo, but he called it a canzonetta, which means a little song. And this is the Swedish Radio Symphony Orchestra under the direction of Esa-Pekka Salonen.

A little waltz by Wilhelm Steinhammer, a Swedish composer born in 1871, lived in 1927. That comes from a serenade of his, and he actually called that a canzonetta, not a waltz. The Swedish Radio Symphony was directed by Esa-Pekka Salonen. We'll have some more Swedish music. Just a little bit, we'll be hearing Elgar's Enigma variations. Peter Van de Graaff here with you. Right now, a serenade for strings by Dag Viren, which has as its last movement a march, which you very well may recognize. It's become quite famous on its own. This is Esa-Pekka Salonen conducting the Stockholm Sinfonietta.

Stockholm Sinfonietta, directed by Esa-Pekka Salonen, Serenade for Strings by the Swedish composer Dag Viren. Stay tuned for Elgar's Enigma Variations in just a moment. We have a bit more Swedish music now. This is a song by Wilhelm Steinhammer called On a Wooded Hillside. In the Arcadian, liberated moment after the rain, a feeling of mourning and of a dance of the gods, dangerous, hopeful. This is Ingvar Wicksell, baritone, Stockholm Philharmonic.

Ingvar Vixell, baritone, Stockholm Philharmonic, Johan Arnell conducting, and that's a song by Wilhelm Steinhammer, On a Wooded Hillside. Now on to music of Sir Edward Elgar, which he called the Enigma Variations because the composer says that through and over the whole set of variations, another and larger theme goes, but is not played, actually. So the principal theme really never appears. This is really a set of variations in which each of the variations depicts a friend or family member of Elgar, musically. We have the London Symphony, Eduardo Mata conducting, and the Enigma Variations by Sir Edward Elgar.

Performance conducted by Eduardo Mata and played by the London Symphony Orchestra of some music of Sir Edward Elgar, which was premiered in 1899. He originally called it Variations on a Theme, but then titled it Enigma Variations. A lot catchier title, certainly. A Courtly Air now by early English composer Thomas Ford.

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0: Before we hear the Romanian Rhapsody No. 2 by Georgenescu, here are the Romanian dances by Béla Bartók. As arranged for violin and piano, Jean-Jacques Contereau and Jacques Rouvier perform.

Romanian folk dances arranged by Béla Bartók and then further arranged by his friend Zoltán for violin and piano. There were six in all. We heard Jean-Jacques Cantereau violin and Jacques Rouvier piano. These are actually from Bartók's home region, which the time he was born was in Romania. We'll have more Romanian music coming up. A couple of French suites await you later on. I'm Peter Van de Graaff. Thank you for being with me. George Enescu, the Romanian composer, had huge success with his first Romanian Rhapsody, and he followed it with, of course, his second, which never quite was as popular as the first. We're going to hear that second Romanian Rhapsody now, though, with Vladimir Golshman and the Vienna State Opera Orchestra.

second of the two Romanian Rhapsodies by George Enescu. The Vienna State Opera Orchestra, conducted by Vladimir Golshman. That, of course, based on Romanian folk melody. This is based on English folk melody, one of the six studies on English folk song by Vaughan Williams.

two performers, Eileen Croxford, cello, David Parkhouse, piano. That is the second of the six Studies in English Folk Song by Rayfon Williams. Here's the first of a couple of French suites. This is by actually several composers, although the man who put it all together is named François Francoeur, who was born in 1698. This was written for a royal festival celebrating a marriage of a count, Comte d'Artois, in 1773. And it's arrangements of music by Mondonville, Rameau, Rebel, d'Auvergne, and Francoeur himself. Jean-François Paillard conducts his chamber orchestra.

We've heard a suite of music composed for a wedding in 1773, wedding of a Count d'Artois, and that's a suite by François Francœur, Jean-François Payard, and his chamber orchestra. Another French suite here, called the French Suite, Suite Française by Darius Milhaud, Frédéric Fennel, and the Eastman Wind Ensemble.

Frederick Fennell conducted the Eastman Wind Ensemble. That music just post-World War II, in fact, in celebration of the liberation of France, called the Suite Française, the French Suite, composed by Darius Milhaud. This is from the Elizabethan Suite, right in the middle of World War II, 1942 music by Jacques Ibert.

0: The Scherzo from the Elizabethan Suite by Jacques Ibert, written for a Shakespearean play, a Slovak Radio Symphony, and the conductor, a man who goes by just one name, Adriano.
1: 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A good Friday morning to you. It's the 25th of September. I'm Peggy Woodruff. I'm your host for Morning Classics until 10. Looking at weather, it looks as if we will be in the upper 70s to low 80s today. Sunshine, no rain. Tomorrow, much the same. It looks like we'll be cloudier on Sunday ahead of a cold front on Monday. That's the outlook right now, at least. It's probably a little early if you have children in the house to get them up doing the can-can, but that's at the end of this first piece. Orpheus in the Underworld is the name of this music by Jacques Offenbach. The New York Philharmonic is conducted by Leonard Bernstein.

0: Leonard Bernstein conducted the New York Philharmonic in the overture to Orpheus in the Underworld by Jacques Offenbach. Offenbach did not call that last melody the can-can. That came later when the dancers of that new dance decided that it worked perfectly for them. I'm Peggy Woodruff. Thank you for tuning in to Morning Classics. 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

The Voce String Quartet performed the first movement of String Quartet No. 1 by Juan Crisóstomo Arriaga. He was sometimes called the Spanish Mozart, No. 1 because he was a really amazing prodigy, and No. 2 because he died very young, much younger than Mozart, actually. He was 19 when he passed away. I'm Peggy Woodruff. Good to be with you. We're going next to Edvard Grieg and his piano sonata in E minor. The Opus 7 of Grieg, performed here by Einar Steen Nogelberg.

That's a pretty long piece for having been composed by Edvard Grieg, who really was more comfortable with shorter pieces. That was his only piano sonata. It was in E minor and performed by Einar Steen Nøkkelberg. He was just 22 years old when he composed that sonata. From the studios of BYU Broadcasting, you're listening to Classical 89's Morning Classics. I'm Peggy Woodruff. Here's an overture now from opera by Robert Schumann. This is Genoveva. The Philharmonie Orchestra is led by Christian Thielemann.

Shui Fei Young was the guitarist in Sevilla by Isaac Albéniz on Classical 89. Now here is a classical symphony by Johann Christian Bach, the youngest son of Johann Sebastian Bach. The Academy of St. Martin in the Fields is led here by Sir Neville Mariner in Bach's Opus 3, No. 6.

0: On Classical 89, the Academy of St. Martin in the Fields was conducted by Sir Neville Mariner in Symphony Opus 3, No. 6 by Johann Christian Bach. The time is 7 o'clock. Today and tomorrow look mostly sunny and low 80s and overnight in the upper 50s. Moderate air quality in Salt Lake and Ogden today. It should stay in the green in Utah County. Currently it's around 55 degrees in Ogden and Provo, 61 reported in Salt Lake City.
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0: We've heard Asturiana, the third of seven popular Spanish songs by Manuel de Falla. Catherine Stott was at the piano with trumpeter Tina Ting-Helset.
1: Next time on EPM's Symphony Cast, we're back again at the BBC Proms. This week, legendary pianist Marta Argerich joins Lahav Shani and the Munich Philharmonic for Beethoven's second piano concerto. We also hear Luis Ferenc's dramatic Overture No. 2 and the final symphony by Brahms. I'm Steve Seal. That's coming up on APM's Symphony Cast.
0: That's coming up tomorrow night at 8 o'clock on Classical 89, which you can hear on the radio or online at classical89.org, on a smart speaker, or on our mobile app. Here's a concerto grosso now by Antonio Vivaldi. He is Opus 3, number 1.

Himozuchi was the ensemble performing Concerto Grosso Opus 3 No. 1 by Antonio Vivaldi. Mozart was just 18 years old when he composed his Piano Sonata No. 1 in C major, his K279. That was the first of 18 surviving piano sonatas that we have. He was in Munich. He was overseeing the production of an opera at 18 years old. My goodness. Here is the Sonata No. 1 performed by Alicia de la Rocha.

Alicia de la Rocha was the pianist performing Piano Sonata No. 1 by Mozart. The time is 7:27. We come to you from BYU Broadcasting Studios in Provo. Next, here is a movement from John Ireland's Downland Suite. It's the third movement, which is a minuet performed by Julian Lloyd Webber and the English Chamber Orchestra.

There's some old-fashioned English charm, the very graceful minuet from the Downland Suite by John Ireland. The English Chamber Orchestra was conducted by Julian Lloyd Webber. The time is 7:32. I'm Peggy Woodruff. 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

That's called Waldesruhe, or Silent Woods, by Antonín Dvořák. Libor Pešek conducted the Royal Liverpool Philharmonic. The cellist was Timothy Walden. Alexander Glazunov was still in his teens and known as one of the most gifted up-and-coming young composers in his homeland. He had learned a good deal from his teacher, Rimsky-Korsakov, about making the most of an orchestra. And here, Glazunov transforms three authentic Greek themes into a showpiece. It's the overture number 2 on those themes. Antonio Gelmeida is conducting the Hong Kong Philharmonic.

From a 17-year-old Alexander Glazunov, that was Overture No. 2 on three Greek themes. The Hong Kong Philharmonic Orchestra was conducted by Antonio Gialmeida. I'm Peggy Woodruff. Good to be with you on this Friday morning. At 8 o'clock, we'll head to England with Sir Arnold Bax.

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1: And it's 8 o'clock on this 25th of September. I'm Peggy Woodruff with your Morning Classics for two more hours. And looks like we're in the mid-50s, more or less, along the Wasatch Front currently. And we'll head up to the low 80s before we're done. Mostly sunny today, a few clouds, no rain, and overnight lows in the 50s. Tomorrow, just about the same. Looks like it might be even sunnier tomorrow. Sunday looks like it brings a sort of a change for Monday, which will have quite a significant cold front coming through. Ogden looks like they'll be in the upper 60s on Monday and low 70s for Salt Lake and Provo. Here's a symphonic scherzo now by Sir Arnold Bax. Vernon Handley is conducting the Royal Philharmonic.

That was Sir Arnold Bax feeling dramatic that day. Symphonic Scherzo was performed there by the Royal Philharmonic Orchestra, conducted by Vernon Handley. It's 9 minutes past 8 o'clock. Here is a ballade now by Johannes Brahms. We'll hear Lilia Zilberstein playing the piano. It's the Opus 118, number 3.

That was Ballade Opus 118, number 3, from Piano Pieces by Johannes Brahms. Lilia Zilberstein was the performer there. It's 12 minutes past 8. Giovanni Battista Chiri was an Italian cellist, a composer, a teacher. He really helped bring the cello up as a solo instrument during the classical period. Here is Ophélie Gaillard playing cello and conducting a studio orchestra in Chiri's Cello Concerto No. 2.

Ophélie Gaillard was the cellist there with an unnamed orchestra. She also conducted the Cello Concerto No. 2 by Giovanni Battista Chiri. Leo Ornstein was born in 1895 and lived until 2002. He was 106 when he passed away. In his younger years, Ornstein was very avant-garde in his composing, quite a radical, shocking audiences before World War I. Then, before he was 30, he withdrew from the concert stage, and he kept composing, but he was mostly forgotten until the mid-70s, when interest in his music started to revive. This piece, Ornstein, wrote in later life when his avant-garde desires kind of calmed down. The year was 1955. He was really only halfway through his life. Here is Ballade, performed by saxophonist Christopher Brellux and pianist Paul Cohen.

Christopher Brellex played saxophone with pianist Paul Cohen in some of the more accessible music of Leo Ornstein, born in Ukraine, but emigrated quite young to the United States and stayed here the rest of his life. Apparently, some of Ornstein's early music was described as a musical grenade or a futurist trying to explode the piano. I think I'm going to see if I can find some of that early stuff, just for my own curiosity. That was Ballade. Now something very calming. This is Pavane for a Dead Princess by Maurice Ravel.

John Williams conducted the Boston Pops Orchestra in Pavane for a Dead Princess on Classical 89. From the studios of BYU Broadcasting, you're listening to Morning Classics. I'm Peggy Woodruff. The time is 8:38. Next, here is a string quartet by Franz Schubert, his number 9. We'll hear it performed by the Soral Quartet.

0: The Sorel Quartet performed String Quartet No. 9 in G minor by Franz Schubert on Classical 89. 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It's a minute past 9. Momentarily, we'll be riding with the Valkyries.
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That was number two of Five Bagatelles by Gerald Finzi, that one called Romance. Emma Johnson played clarinet, accompanied at the piano by Malcolm Martineau. I'm Peggy Woodruff. The young huntsman, Max, loves Agatha. But to marry her, he must win a shooting contest, and he's not doing very well. So, unfortunately, he makes a bargain with dark forces and receives 6 magic bullets that will hit whatever he aims at, but the 7th, unknown to him, is controlled by the dark side. And when it comes time that he shoots that last bullet, it is intended to kill his love. Well, instead, divine intervention saves her, and Max learns that confession of his faults and divine help are the way to his redemption and his union with Agatha. Here's the overture to Der Freischütz by Karl Maria von Weber.

Gustav Kuhn conducted Staatskapelle Dresden in the Overture to Der Freischütz by Karl Maria von Weber. The time is 9:23. We know Ottorino Respighi best for his Roman triptych, The Pines, The Fountains, The Festivals, and for his ancient airs and dances, but this youthful quintet came before all that. May not sound entirely like the Respighi we know. It comes early in the first decade of the 20th century, maybe 1902 to 1905. And this certainly shows his gift for melody and the energy of his youth. We'll hear his piano quintet in F minor, performed by the Ambash Chamber Ensemble.

The Ambash Chamber Ensemble performed Piano Quintet in F minor by a young Ottorino Respighi on Classical 89. I'm Peggy Woodruff. Looking ahead for just a moment to Midday Classics, at 10 o'clock you can hear the first of today's Friday favorites, and then another this afternoon at 3.

Valerie Milo was the harpist performing Gymnopédie No. 2 by Erik Satie. Here's a concerto grosso now from Baroque composer Giuseppe Sammartini. We'll hear Chiara Banchini conducting Ensemble 415.

That was Concerto Grosso No. 8 by Giuseppe Sammartini. Ensemble 415 was conducted by Chiara Banchini. Thank you for tuning in to Morning Classics. I'm Peggy Woodruff. I will pass you on to Stephen Cap Perry shortly with the first of today's Friday favorites.

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2: You once worked as a reporter in Las Vegas and South Lake Tahoe. What was that like?
3: Well, it was very interesting. It was my first job after graduating from BYU. I worked in Las Vegas, and it was interesting. My only front page story there was a story about how some guy turned cow manure into food.
2: And how long did you do that, and why did you decide to do something else?
3: I worked in Las Vegas for about a year and a half. Then I got a job offer in South Lake Tahoe to actually sell advertising, and I worked up there because I anticipated a career in journalism. 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And that's what I did.
2: 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Why is this a favorite of yours?
3: Every time I hear that, when it's done, I just sort of sit back and go, wow, that was really something. And it's really just a marvelous piece to listen to. I'm John Baumforth from Layton, Utah, and my Friday favorite is Nessun Dorma by Puccini.

Luciano Pavarotti. Performing with the London Symphony Orchestra, Zubin Mehta conducting Nessun Dorma from Turandot. Giacomo Puccini, the composer of the opera. And that was a Friday Favorites choice from one of our listeners. Many thanks to our listener, John Baumforth, for introducing that piece. And I have to agree, when you've heard that, you think, wow, that was really something. 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And listen this afternoon at 3 for a different listener and a different Friday favorite. Now, a brilliant piece of Scandinavian work. Drawing on the folk tradition of Norway, it's Johan Svensson's Norwegian Rhapsody No. 3.

Norwegian Rhapsody No. 3 by Johan Svensson, the South Jutland Symphony Orchestra led by Bjarte Engeset. I'm Stephen Cap Perry. Glad to bring you our midday classics from BYU Broadcasting in Provo, Utah. Interesting that this next piece is a pivotal moment in an opera, and yet no one is singing. Jules Massenet is the composer, and the opera is Thais. Thais is a beautiful courtesan who's been challenged by a monk to abandon her lifestyle and seek spiritual salvation. And as she spends the night alone reflecting on her life, this meditation plays. It represents her crisis, her awakening, and her decision. And it all happens without a word being sung. Such beautiful music. We hear John Georgiadis soloing a violin with the London Symphony Orchestra.

Meditation from the opera Thais by Jules Massenet. Richard Bonning led the London Symphony Orchestra, the violin played by John Georgiadis. I'm Stephen Cap Perry. We continue our midday classics with a piece of Ukrainian music from 20th century Ukrainian composer Levko Kolodub, and he was a master of orchestral color, a longtime professor at the Kyiv Conservatory, wrote over a dozen different symphonies. Let's hear this performance by the BBC Symphony Orchestra.

Solemn Overture by Levko Kolodub, the BBC Symphony Orchestra, conducted by Dalia Stasevska. Before Jean Sibelius became Finland's greatest composer, he had a single burning ambition: to become a world-renowned concert violinist. But that career evidently not meant to be. Because of an injury, he was unable to continue his work on the violin. But he did write a violin concerto that became one of the highlights of the Romantic era. It starts shimmering like a Nordic sunrise and then rises with all the drama. Here is Jean Sibelius' violin concerto in D minor. Itzhak Perlman plays with the Boston Symphony.

0: The Violin Concerto by Jean Sibelius. We heard the Boston Symphony Orchestra conducted by Eric Leinsdorf, Itzhak Perlman playing the violin. I'm Stephen Cap Perry. This is Midday Classics, a soundtrack for whatever you're up to in your late morning and early afternoon. In just a moment, one of the famous Songs Without Words by Mendelssohn.
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0: We continue our midday classics with one of a set of Songs Without Words by Felix Mendelssohn. Maybe the most haunting of all of those is the one we're about to hear, the Venetian Gondola Song. In 1830, a 21-year-old Mendelssohn was in Venice and was enchanted by the city and the traditional barcarolle songs sung by the gondoliers. Let's hear what that inspired, performed by pianist Luba Edlina.

pianist Luba Edlina, performing the Venetian Gondola song from Songs Without Words by Felix Mendelssohn. Be sure you head to our website when you have a moment, classical89.org, to see our playlist, information about upcoming events and specials, our on-air hosts, and of course, each of our programs. Next, we get to hear a piece that was worth walking for, walking 250 miles, actually. In the winter of 1705, a young man named Johann Sebastian Bach famously walked more than 250 miles on foot across Germany for one reason, to hear the organist Dietrich Buxtehude play works like we're about to hear, one of his preludes and fugues, were exactly why Bach made the trek. He had heard about this theatrical style and the different parts, the fugues that would pass each other and echo each other, and how he would even improvise in the middle of a piece so that they were never exactly the same performance. Bach was fascinated. And after walking that far, he did stay there for months just listening and learning, and that shows up in his later work. Here is Dietrich Buxtehude's Prelude and Fugue in D minor, performed by the Paramount Brass.

the Paramount Brass, performing Prelude and Fugue in D minor by Dietrich Buxtehude, a very huge influence on Bach and his later fugues and other organ music. Next, we turn to Joseph Haydn. When he arrived in London for a series of concerts in 1791, he knew he needed something musical to really stand out of all the pieces that were being played in the bustling concert halls of the capital, London. One of his solutions was this symphony, number 94. We know it today as the Surprise. It starts off very sedate, and then there's a startling blast of sound in the middle of the second movement. Some say it was to wake any sleeping gentleman in the audience. Also, Haydn's rumored to have said he just needed something to really get people's attention. Stefan Sanderling leads the Royal Philharmonic in Haydn's Symphony No. 94.

Symphony No. 94, known as The Surprise, by Joseph Haydn, with the Royal Philharmonic, conducted by Stefan Sanderling. We continue Midday Classics now with a piece written late in the life of Camille Saint-Saëns. He was 82 years old when he wrote his String Quartet No. 2, and we are about to hear the first movement in a performance by the Medici String Quartet.

0: the Medici String Quartet with the first movement of Camille Saint-Saëns' String Quartet in G Major, a piece he wrote late in his life, 82 years old. I hope you'll stay tuned for some beautiful music by Rafe Fun Williams, very atmospheric and evoking the beautiful landscapes of Eastern England.
1: 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This week, legendary pianist Marta Argerich joins Lahav Shani and the Munich Philharmonic for Beethoven's Second Piano Concerto. We also hear Luis Ferenc's dramatic Overture No. 2 and the Final Symphony by Brahms. I'm Steve Seal. That's coming up on APM's SymphonyCast.
0: Join us for the program Saturday night at 8. Before Rafe Fun Williams became famous for his symphonies, he turned his eyes and ears to the haunting landscape of Eastern England. And one such piece is this one, written in 1904, his tone poem In the Fen Country. You can just picture the serene, open views of the English fens, known for flat marshlands and endless horizons. He didn't use an existing folk tune, though he was a collector of those, but he used the same sorts of scales and patterns to evoke that feeling. In the Fen Country by Rafe Fun Williams, Sir Neville Mariner here with the Academy of St. Martin in the Fields.

fading off into the endless horizon of the Eastern English landscape. That's In the Fen Country by Ralph Vaughan Williams, the Academy of St. Martin in the Fields, conducted by Sir Neville Mariner. Stay tuned. At noon, we'll bring you composer's datebook, and then a fantasy by Pablo de Sarasate.

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1: This is the Composer's Datebook for September 25th. I'm John Burge. Spaghetti Western is a nickname given a genre of Italian films from the 1960s, most famously directed by Sergio Leone, and often starring Clint Eastwood as the taciturn, gun-toting anti-hero. Spaghetti Western is also the title of a concerto for English horn, written by the American composer Michael Dougherty, that received its premiere performance on today's date in 1998 at a Pittsburgh Symphony concert conducted by Maurice Janssens. Just as Leone's films redefined the Western genre from an Italian perspective, writes Michael Dougherty, I redefined the European concerto within an American context. In my spaghetti Western, the English horn soloist is the man with no name, moving through a series of sun-drenched panoramas, barren deserts, and desolate towns of the Wild West, one of the gun-slinging characters who haunt the landscape. Dougherty gave Italian titles to his three-movement concerto, Strade Vorte, Empty Streets, Assalto all'Oro, Gold Rush, and Mezzogiorno di Fuoco, Noon of Fire. And since Clint Eastwood was unavailable to play the English horn for the Pittsburgh Symphony premiere, Harold Smolier removed the cigar from his parched, suntanned lips, adjusted his poncho, and took up his English horn for the performance. Composer's Datebook is produced by APM, American Public Media, in collaboration with the American Composers Forum, reminding you that all music was once new.
2: Thank you for tuning in to Midday Classics. Heading into the lunch hour, we hear A Fantasy by Pablo de Sarasate. He wrote this when he was still a teenage prodigy in Paris. He had just won the first prize at the Paris Conservatory at the age of 17. And he took some popular themes from a comic opera, La Dame Blanche, The White Lady, and produced this fantasy. We hear Ti Anhua Young performing with Orchestra Sinfonica de Navarre.

Fantasy sur la Dame Blanche, a fantasy on the White Lady. By Pablo de Sarasate, we heard the Orquestra Sinfonica de Navarra. Ernest Martinez Izquierdo was the conductor, and Tia Wang Young was the violinist. Next, for Midday Classics, we turn to Edvard Grieg and the first of his second set of his lyric pieces. And even though he used a French word to title it Elegy, it's full of the rhythms of the halling, a traditional Norwegian country dance. Gerhard Opitz performs.

By Edvard Grieg, we've heard Elegy from his lyric pieces. Our next piece is from a very exuberant teenage Wolfgang Amadeus Mozart. He had just finished a tour where he was inspired by hearing so much new music that he sat down and in short order wrote 6 different symphonies, numbers 15 through 21, and we're going to hear number 19 of that set. It has a little bit of a stronger brass feel than many of them because he scored this for 4 French horns. Carl Boehm leads the Berlin Philharmonic.

Carl Böhm with the Berlin Philharmonic for Symphony No. 19, written by Wolfgang Amadeus Mozart. Be sure you download the mobile app for your smartphone or smart tablet. It's right there in the App Store for your device. Type in Classical 89. Once you've downloaded that, you can see our playlist by touching one button and the other button. Pretty simple to operate. The other button makes it play music. Be sure you check that out. What a famous piano piece now, Sergei Rachmaninoff's Prelude in C-sharp minor. He was just 19 when he wrote it. In a way, it became both a monumental triumph because it became wildly popular all across Europe, but Russia didn't belong to the organizations that had royalty agreements. He got almost not a penny, or ruble, I suppose, from royalties, even though it sold so well all around the globe. And audiences demanded he play it as an encore at nearly every recital he gave for the rest of his life, to the point where he famously remarked that he wished he had never written it. I don't know if that's really true, because it definitely started his career. Let's hear that Rachmaninoff Prelude, performed by John Ogden.

by Sergei Rachmaninoff, his prelude in C-sharp minor, written at age 19 and really brought him to prominence, began his career, John Ogden, the pianist. Next, we turn to composer César Franck for some literary inspiration. This piece, Les Éolides, or The Breezes, is inspired by a poem about the daughters of Aeolus, the Greek keeper of the winds. And the poem describes gentle spring breezes floating over fields and hills, reawakening nature with their soft caresses, as the composer put it. Let's hear The Breezes performed by Kurt Mazur leading the New York Philharmonic.

0: Laissez au lead, The Breezes by César Franck, Kurt Mazur conducting the New York Philharmonic Orchestra. 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
0: We continue our midday classics with a work by Frederick Delius. His opera, A Village Romeo and Juliet, is, yes, a retelling of Shakespeare's play by the same name, but this famous intermezzo, it sounds so romantic, the walk to the Paradise Garden. But the Paradise Garden is not an idyllic floral retreat or a beautiful English garden where they could be alone. It's instead the name of a rundown country inn and dance hall. And in the opera, the young lovers, Sally and Vrenchen, are walking to this inn during the final act, knowing their tragic love can never survive in the real world. Richard Hickox leads the Bournemouth Symphony Orchestra.

0: by Frederick Delius. The famous opera intermezzo, The Walk to the Paradise Garden from A Village Romeo and Juliet, with the Bournemouth Symphony Orchestra, led by Richard Hickox. Stay tuned in just a moment, a piece with a pretty clever name of Wintermezzo.
1: Next time on APM's SymphonyCast, we're back again at the BBC Proms. This week, legendary pianist Marta Argerich joins Lahav Shani and the Munich Philharmonic for Beethoven's second piano concerto. We also hear Louise Friedenk's dramatic Overture No. 2 and the final symphony by Brahms. I'm Steve Seal. That's coming up on APM's SymphonyCast.
0: Join us for the program Saturday night at 8. Wintermezzo is our next piece, a clever combination of winter and intermezzo, which is a short connecting movement. This is by Canadian pianist and entertainer Jason Beck, and when he performs professionally, he's known as Chili Gonzalez. He plays piano here on Wintermezzo, along with violinist Daniel Hope.

Winter Mezzo by Chilly Gonzalez, who played the piano with violinist Daniel Hope. This next piece is by Louis Spohr, and in his day he was every bit as famous as his friend Beethoven and also as Mozart. And he did something really interesting. Back in the early classical era, at the time of the piece we are about to hear, Louis Spohr made a big stir because typically the concertmaster, the lead violin player, would hold a bow, and together with the keyboard player would help set the tempo. But Spohr shocked everyone, including the players, just before it all began. He pulled out a little wooden baton he had crafted himself, and he led the rehearsal from a dedicated conductor's desk, which is exactly how we see a conductor at a music stand today. Well, the first time this happened was the rehearsal for Louis Spohr's Symphony No. 2. Let's hear it with the Singapore Symphony Orchestra.

Cho Hui with the Singapore Symphony Orchestra for Louis Spohr's Symphony No. 2. The film Out of Africa was released in 1985, and it starred both Meryl Streep playing Karen Blixen, as well as Robert Redford playing Dennis Finch Hatton. In the film, she is a gifted storyteller, and the Redford character gives her a pen as a token gift to help her with her writing, but his favorite ritual is just to sit by her by the fire and asks her, "Have you got a story for me?" And then she'll take off making up a story. That is the name of this short cue from John Barry's score for the film Out of Africa. Michael Chertok plays, "Have you got a story for me?"

from an album called Cinematic Piano, Michael Chertok was the pianist for John Barry's Have You Got a Story for Me, one of the musical cues from the 1985 film Out of Africa. A lovely piece by Aaron Copland now, very lonely, evocative, written in 1940. It's his Quiet City, music from a play by the same name, Leonard Bernstein with the New York Philharmonic.

By Aaron Copland, we heard Quiet City, music for a play of the same name, and you heard the final trumpet there. That trumpet represents the conscience of the character throughout the music for the play. The New York Philharmonic was conducted by Leonard Bernstein. Coming up at 2 o'clock, Suite Number 1 of the beautiful Caucasian Sketches by Mikhail Ippolitov Ivanov. Eric Glissmeyer, your host. Stay tuned, right at 2.

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1: I hope your day is going well. It's Friday. That's always good news. I'm Eric Glissmeyer, and in about 20 minutes, we'll hear a clever piece called The Ringtone Waltz. Mikhail Ippolitov Ivanov wrote his Caucasian sketches toward the end of the 19th century, when Russian composers were especially fascinated by the country's borderlands. Ippolitov Ivanov used this music to paint a romantic picture of life at the edges of the empire, full of color, mystery, and drama. Suite number one from Caucasian Sketches. The Baltimore Symphony Orchestra is conducted by David Zinman.

Suite Number 1 from Caucasian Sketches by Mikhail Ipolitov Ivanov. David Zinman and the Baltimore Symphony Orchestra on Classical 89. This next piece is called the Ringtone Waltz, and I think you'll see why.

I love how Anika Tanzil made a whole composition out of a ringtone. She was the pianist in that piece called The Ringtone Waltz. From the studios of BYU Broadcasting, this is Classical 89, and I'm Eric Glissmeyer. We're about to hear Debussy's Suite Bergamasque. The name Bergamasque comes from a rustic dance from the Bergamo region of Italy. The suite is full of moonlight, masks, and melancholy. By the way, one of the movements is the famous Clair de Lune. Here's pianist Claudio Arrau.

That's pianist Claudio Arrau playing Sweet Bergamasque by Claude Debussy on Classical 89. By the way, you can get us on your smart speaker. This is by Max Bruch, Canzone, played by cellist Julius Berger with the Polish National Radio Orchestra.

0: Canzone by Max Bruch. That was cellist Julius Berger with the Polish National Radio Orchestra, conducted by Antoni Witt. Thank you so much for listening. 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
1: 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This week, legendary pianist Marta Argerich joins Lahav Shani and the Munich Philharmonic for Beethoven's Second Piano Concerto. We also hear Louise Farenc's dramatic Overture No. 2 and the Final Symphony by Brahms. I'm Steve Seal. That's coming up on APM's Symphony Cast.
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1: 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Recently, I spoke with Sarah Richards. I know you're a pianist and instructor at the Ballet West Academy. Have you always been involved in ballet?
2: Yes, I started at a small studio in my hometown in Vernal, and I had an excellent ballet teacher, but her dance studio was very small, so we were only able to have ballet class two or three times a week. And it wasn't until I moved to Salt Lake that I was able to find more open classes and find more teachers. And I remember one semester in college, I was so excited because I had worked my schedule out to take 8 ballet classes in a week. And that was very exciting. That was a wonderful semester for me. Yes, there was one day where I was taking one in the morning at the university and then riding my bike downtown to take class from Peter Christie in the Capitol Studio Theater downtown. And then I got the opportunity to start teaching little children and watching expert teachers. And it was a little bit of a dream come true to start teaching the little tiny kids at the Ballet West Academy this fall.
1: 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Tell me why.
2: My husband and I don't agree on a lot of pop music. I like one kind and he likes another kind. The place where we agree is classical music because I'm a percussionist. I focused on orchestral percussion in college. And he is a violinist and violist, and then he's been teaching himself guitar for the last couple of years. So classical music is really the only place we can agree, and we both agree that we call them the Sad Russians. We love the Sad Russians, the late Romantic, early 20th century, and then Shostakovich is pretty much our agreed favorite. And he introduced me to this whole concerto. It's just amazing. It has Shostakovich, I think, at his best. There's a little bit of his sarcasm in there, like from the Symphony No. 5, but there's also just a lot of passion, amazing stuff in this one. So this is one of our favorites as a couple. My name is Sarah Richards from Salt Lake City, Utah, and my Friday favorite is Shostakovich First Violin Concerto, Third Movement.

That's an exciting ending, isn't it? That's the third and fourth movements from the first violin concerto by Dmitri Shostakovich. Featured violinist was Hilary Hahn, joining the Oslo Philharmonic Orchestra, led by Marek Yanofsky. That was a Friday Favorites choice of Sarah Richards. Thank you, Sarah, for choosing that. I know you only requested the third movement, but it felt odd to stop before the fourth, so I just decided to include both of those. If you'd like to be a Friday Favorites guest, you can get the process started by sending an email to fridayfavorites@byu.edu, and we'll reach out to you and set up a time for you to do an interview, which can be done in our studio or over the phone. Surely you have a piece or two you could talk about. That's fridayfavorites@byu.edu. I'm Eric Glissmeyer, and this is Classical 89 at BYU Broadcasting. We have music by Beethoven now, Sextet for Winds.

Consortium Classicum performing Sextet for Winds by Beethoven. I'm Eric Glissmeyer, and this is Classical 89. Arturo Toscanini agreed to conduct the premiere of The Fountains of Rome late in 1916, but things didn't go according to plan on the night of the concert. World War I was at its height, and Italy had just been heavily bombed by the Germans. When music by Richard Wagner was played at the beginning of the concert, the audience got upset and began shouting. Well, Toscanini was furious. He threw his baton at the audience and left Rome. So the premiere of The Fountains of Rome had to be delayed until the following year. Here's the Philadelphia Orchestra conducted by Riccardo Muti. Fountains of Rome by Respighi.

0: Riccardo Muti led the Philadelphia Orchestra in Fountains of Rome by Ottorino Respighi. This is Classical 89, and music describing a seascape near a place called Bishop Rock is coming up in a couple of minutes.
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Pavane by William Braid, in a performance by the American Brass Quintet. Bishop Rock by Doreen Carwithin is a vivid depiction of the ocean breaking against the rocks off the coast of Western England. The music is good at describing all of this, with brass parts for the angry sea and string and woodwind passages for those irregular moments of calm. Here's a performance by the London Symphony Orchestra, conducted by Richard Hickox.

0: 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Richard Hickox conducted the London Symphony Orchestra.
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0: I'm Eric Glissmeyer. I hope your Friday afternoon is going splendidly. Thanks so much for making Classical 89 a part of your day. Leopold Hoffmann was born a couple of decades before Wolfgang Mozart and outlived Mozart by a couple of years. They knew each other in Vienna. In fact, Mozart was hoping for Hoffmann's job as Kapellmeister. However, Hoffmann survived Mozart and kept his post as Cathedral Kapellmeister until he died. We'll hear Hoffmann's Flute Concerto in G Major, played by Kazunori Seo, and the Nicholas Esterhazy Sinfonia.

0: flutist Kazunori Seo with the Nicholas Esterhazy Sinfonia, conducted by Bela Drahos. That was Flute Concerto in G Major by Leopold Hoffmann. From the studios of BYU Broadcasting, this is Classical 89, and I'm your host for Afternoon Classics, Eric Glissmeyer. One of Brahms's best-loved short piano pieces is just ahead.
1: 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This week, legendary pianist Marta Argerich joins Lahav Shani and the Munich Philharmonic for Beethoven's second piano concerto. We also hear Luis Ferenc's dramatic Overture No. 2 and the final symphony by Brahms. I'm Steve Seal. That's coming up on APM's Symphony Cast.
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Pianist Hélène Grimaud playing one of Brahms's best-loved waltzes, Waltz number 15. This is Classical 89, and our next performance features violinist Gidon Kremer with pianist Valery Afanasyev. They play Rondo for violin and piano in B minor by Franz Schubert.

Violinist Gideon Kremer and pianist Valeri Afanasyev in Rondo for Violin and Piano in B minor by Franz Schubert. 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Hope your day is going well. 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Some music now by Johann Heineken, Concerto for Oboe and Flute in G minor. Oboist Martin Stadler and flutist Lawrence Dean.

flutist Lawrence Dean and oboist Martin Stadler with Fiori Musicali in Concerto for Oboe and Flute in G Minor by Johann Heineken. 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

0: Gopak from Mazeppa by Tchaikovsky. AGOA conducted the Minnesota Orchestra. I'm Eric Glissmeyer. Just ahead, we have an orchestral piece that may make you think of strumming guitars.
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0: Alborada del Gracioso is the title of this next work on Classical 89. It means Dawn Song of the Jester, and it might make you think of guitars being strummed in an ancient village in Spain. No guitars in the piece, but you might imagine them because of what the orchestra is doing. By the way, the jester is represented by the bassoon.

Alborada del Gracioso by Maurice Ravel. The Baltimore Symphony Orchestra, led by Sergiu Comisiona. Thank you so much for listening to Classical 89, whether that's on the radio or one of these other ways, online at classical89.org, on your smart speaker, or on our free mobile app. However you're listening, I hope you're enjoying the programming you're hearing today. Now we have violinist Itzhak Perlman with the Boston Pops Orchestra in Smile, from a film called Modern Times. The music is by Charlie Chaplin, who was also in the film.

You may have put words to that piece of music in your head, maybe hearing Nat King Cole singing it. Smile, that actually was originally from a film called Modern Times, featuring actor Charlie Chaplin, who also wrote that music. The violinist was Itzhak Perlman, and John Williams led the Boston Pops Orchestra. This is Classical 89, with some music now by Spanish composer Carlos Baguer, contemporary of Mozart, Symphony No. 13, with the London Mozart Players, conducted by Matthias Baumert.

0: Symphony No. 13 in E-flat major by Carlos Baguer. The London Mozart Players, led by Matthias Bommert. I'm Eric Glissmeyer, and this is Classical 89 at BYU Broadcasting. We're about 5 minutes away from music inspired by a Danish writer, philosopher, and historian.
1: 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This week, legendary pianist Marta Argerich joins Lahav Shani and the Munich Philharmonic for Beethoven's second piano concerto. We also hear Louise Fradenk's dramatic Overture No. 2 and the final symphony by Brahms. I'm Steve Seal. That's coming up on APM's Symphony Cast.
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two pianist sisters were in that recording, Katya and Maria Lebec. They played Slavonic Dance Opus 72, No. 1 by Antonín Dvořák. You're listening to Classical 89. Danish composer Niels Gade composed this work in 1884 for the 200th year jubilee of Ludvig Holberg, who was a Danish writer, essayist, philosopher, historian, and playwright. Holbergiana by Niels Gade is played by the Rhineland-Pfalz State Philharmonic.

music by Niels Gade, Holbergiana, which Gade composed for the 200th year jubilee of Holberg, who was a Danish writer, philosopher, and a bunch of other things as well. Ole Schmidt conducted the Rhineland-Pfalz State Philharmonic on Classical 89. And now we hear from the Amaryllis Duo playing All Through the Night.

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1: On the way this hour, a rarely heard piano concerto. It's warm, thrilling, emotional, everything we love in a late romantic Russian concerto. So why isn't it more popular? Well, according to pianist Daniil Trifonov, it's partly because the guy who wrote it, Alexander Glazunov, happened to be surrounded by some heavy hitters, Scriabin, Stravinsky, Prokofiev. Those guys were marching boldly into the 20th century, whereas Glazunov's concerto from 1917 sounds lusciously old school. From APM American Public Media, this is Performance Today. I'm Valerie Kaler. We'll hear Glazunov's unapologetically romantic Concerto No. 2 later this hour. Daniil Trifonov plays that Glazunov a bit later this hour. Also ahead, the Danish String Quartet explores Bach's Art of the Fugue. Right now, here's Daniil Trifonov playing some Bach. You might be able to sing along with this, or at least hum along. Jesu Joy of Man's Desiring by J.S. Bach.